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Ole si ufongala nei o Samoa Brisbane I lauala leo o le fa AP I bavalu te zimalatasi I whamo o le isi a tātou pokalame o le a whaasalawinatu I lenga ngana Samoa.

0: Me, it's Rahimi. Tammy, Jaffari, and Mahkam Gambari. Thank you very much for joining me.
1: Thanks for having us.
0: So let's start by talking about Sabah Ensemble. How would you like the ensemble to be introduced?
2: Sabah Ensemble was established in October 2017. I got invited to the group by Masood, who is the leader of the group. So some of the members have been playing for a long time and professionally, but it's kind of a mix of like some professional and non-professional musicians, which is amazing. It's given us a really good opportunity to be there and to learn from other musicians. So we started practicing once a week, and then after a few months, we had our first concert. It was a fundraiser for Kermanshah earthquake, and that was a really good experience because it was a charity event, and also like for me, it was amazing because that was my first official playing on a stage. And then we kept practicing. We didn't stop. So basically, every single week. We get together and practice. And lately, we had another performance at Woodford Folk Festival. That was another amazing experience.
0: So we'll be talking about Woodford shortly. But for now, tell me about the nature of your music and what musical instruments do you use?
3: We are about 12 members, and we have three vocals. Santu player, oud player, and ney, tar, what else, guys? And oud, yeah. And percussion, Persian percussion.
2: So we mainly play Iranian traditional and like some classical music.
3: Classical and folk music.
2: And also... recently, we've been practicing some original songs produced and written by Omid and Masood. We are proud that we are playing original songs now.
0: And before that, what was the content on? What did you sing about?
2: It was basically traditional Iranian music, which, a lot of those songs and musics were from, I would say, maybe 60, 50 years ago.
3: That's right, yeah.
2: When we had a really good time in Iran in terms of music and musicians, there wasn't as much challenge at the time. So we had a really good, I can say, history of music back then. So we've been just singing and practicing those songs.
0: And when you sing a song that has been there for about 60 or 70 years, would you add some kind of modernity in it, or we just stick to the traditional track?
3: Most of the time it's traditional, and it's a mixture of classical music and poetry, the old poetry. We sometimes rearrange some part of the songs. But most of the time we use the original song from that time. Yeah, most of the Persian poetry is about human virtues, about human soul and love.
0: Now we are going to play Nagme Hayi Jan Faza.
3: Yeah, Nagme Hayi Jan Faza is one of our original song that Masood made that song. And it's from Rumi poems. And the song is on Isfahan mode, is one of our Persian modes. We have 12 different modes in Persian classical music. So this is Isfahan. We call it Isfahan mode. And is a new technique in songwriting, because it's kind of music, like a music and singing free style on the music. It's a kind of moderating song. It wasn't common in previous time.
0: We'll have a listen to the song and come back.
3: Thank you.
2: Thanks.

0: So, Ali, tell me, what does this song mean?
1: Well, actually, it was written something like 700 years ago, so you can see that it's a bit mystical. But the thing is that still these days, you can find a lot of young people who are still into that. It's, you know, you can have your own interpretation. Everyone can have their own. It's kind of spiritual, but some people, you know, look at it as something like, you know, a romantic thing, and that is kind of romance for them. So it depends on your interpretation and the point of view that you have. We've been recently interested in that kind of poem because I think that one of our members of the band is kind of inspired by this poet, and then he decided, you know, to have more of his poems into our music. Yeah, so that's the story.

0: This is Rima from Radio 4EP, and this is Music Masala, a spicy blend of music and life. I'm joined today by Saba Ensemble. Tell me, how was the learning experience for you, especially that you had professional and non-professional musicians in this band? How was this learning experience relating to you?
1: I don't know what happened. I just told them, yeah, a couple of years ago, I just learned how to play Ney. And, you know, right after that, these guys said to me, why don't you come and play with us? And I said, no, I can't. No, I'm not good at that. And they said, no. We're not professionals. Just come and we will lead you. Like Maccom sometimes.
2: You're
1: welcome. Yeah. She just called and said that, okay, you can come to my home tonight and we can go through some of the songs. And that's it.
0: And Maccom, what musical instrument do you play?
3: I play tar. It's a string instrument. It's a very traditional instrument. Well, they say it's the mother of instruments in Iran. Actually, the reason I picked tar as my instrument was that when I was 18, I met a girl. She was my sister's roommate. She was studying Bachelor of Music at the time. And one night, we were just sitting there, and she started playing, and I listened to it, and like immediately I told myself, this is it, I'm going to learn this instrument. But yeah, so I just started learning tar when I was 18, like on and off. Then when I immigrated to Australia, but I just didn't take it that seriously. It was just a hobby for me until I joined this group. And it's been like over a year that I'm doing it more seriously. And I spend more time practicing.
0: And we'll just go for a song now, La Ubali.

0: back, let's talk about Laubali. What does Laubali mean?
1: I think Laubali means doesn't care about things, carefree person.
2: Why did you choose to sing this song? What's the message behind it?
3: The meaning is a little... It means carefree, but in a different way.
4: In a positive way, we can say. So it's kind of being laid back and carefree, not being irresponsible. It means that having the responsibilities, but at the same time, do not take things seriously, and do not, you know, sometimes in life, every one of us, you know, we make a mountain out of a molehill. You know, the message is that, you know, just let it go. You know, just let it go. So that means the whole song would be like that.
1: I think it's about more focusing on the beloved one. So in the one line, he explained that the eyes is for seeing your love. It's just for that, and don't care about the other things.
2: So let's talk about your musical instrument. What's your musical instrument that you used during the recording of this song?
1: I'm a Persian singer and Persian percussion player in the group, in the sub ensemble.

0: This is Rima from Radio 4EB, and this is Music Masala, a spicy blend of music and life. I'm joined today by Saba Ensemble. Let's talk about your Woodford experience.
1: Yeah, I've been in Australia for 3 years now almost, and I can say that that was the highlight of all this time. Yeah, it was really good experience. To be honest, you know, I just went there to stay only for a few hours just to do the gig, and after that I wanted to come back to Brisbane. So I didn't have a sleeping bag, I didn't have a towel, I had nothing with me, just myself and my instruments, that's it. But we got there, I loved it. And I think that everyone, all of us, we were in our elements and we were really enjoying our time. And the audience, that was extraordinary, because we had people different ages, different backgrounds. And I could not believe, because when I was a kid, you know, when I was in my early teens, I was always interested in traditional music, and my friends always laughed at me because that was kind of, they said that our grandparents would listen to that kind of music because folk music is not everyone's taste. And I could see some young people, foreigners, dancing while we were, you know, doing our gig. So they were really enjoying, and there were some other people. I remember that the place was kind of packed with people.
0: Mm-hmm. It was.
1: And yes, and people stay there for 30 minutes, which was all our gig, and they really enjoyed. So I think that, yeah, that was extraordinary.
2: Yeah, actually the good thing about playing in Australia is that we are finding our audiences. Back home, the trend is, it's in a way that like new generations are not really into traditional and classical music. So they listen more to pop music and other types of music, like fusion and stuff. But because it's a totally new music for Australian people, like foreigner audiences, they really enjoy it. And when we see they enjoy it, we get inspired and motivated to practice more.
3: Yeah, and especially the Persian freestyle is very interesting for Australian audiences. Yeah, because it's not rhythmic, and it's just free and improvising singing. And it has some special technique to chant, like canary or nightingale. And it's really special.
0: Was that the biggest concert you've had here in Australia?
1: For me, definitely it was, because that was the second gig that I was doing here. The first one was in Brisbane. That was for a charity, and it was not a big thing. But this one was huge, huge. And before that, I was really stressed, and I was not sure if I was able to perform, you know, well. But yeah, it was really good, and we had a very good gig.
2: The whole atmosphere is in a way that, when you get there, you don't feel stressed out anymore. So people are chilled out and pretty relaxed.
1: Back, yeah.
2: So we're just looking forward to our next performance at Woodford, hopefully next year.
0: Speaking of audience, tell me, who are your audience? Who do you sing for?
1: I think that, you know, we had people from every walk of life, young, old, kids. And we had people from different backgrounds and different countries. Yeah, and I think that, you know, music is something that once you're infatuated with music, doesn't matter what your language is, your gender, your race, you know, because music is kind of the language understood by everyone. Yeah, so I think that everyone can enjoy our music.
3: Yeah, I think Persian classical music is very colorful. And because they use different instruments, musical instruments, and different type of singing. So our audience, as Alice mentioned, that would be the other cultures that are interested in music, actually.
0: Now we'll talk about the last one, Baziche Ayam.
3: Yeah. Baziche Ayam, yeah, actually I wrote this song. When I arrived in Australia about 12 years ago, or 14 years ago, I was very alone, and I was looking for some Persian people who are involved in music, or some musicians. And one of my friends introduced me to a person. So we went together and worked together, and I involved in the Persian poetry nights on that time, and we we had performances over there on the event. And I've heard a poem from one of our contemporary poets who is still alive, and it was really inspired me. And I was just singing to myself this poem all of the time. And from that time, I decided to write this song. And when I involved in Saba Ensemble, I talked to Masoud, and I said I arranged and I made a song, and we talked together and rearranged it again, and we wrote this song together.
0: Is there a particular message you're trying to convey from this song?
3: Yeah, it's nowadays because the human rights is very low, and nobody cares about the human rights. One of the lines says that we are the sacrificed, the people are sacrificed in this dirty world at the moment. So Bazıçe Ayyam, it means the people and the human rights is bored, and this world is playing with that and don't care and doesn't care about the human rights.
0: We'll go now and have a listen to this song, and thank you, Omid, Tammy, Ali and Mahkam, for your time and for being part of this project. Thank you very much.

0: What makes a great space? And how does a space influence the way we live, who we interact with, and ultimately, where we see ourselves in our communities? I'm Sam Drummond, and this is Spaces on Powered Media. Each episode, I'm taking our guests to their favourite place. We'll get an insight into why that space works for them, share some of the moments that have changed their lives, and hopefully learn something along the way. You're listening to Spaces. I'm Sam Drummond. I'm here at somewhere close to my heart, but I've been brought here by another person. Today we're speaking to Eliza Hull, who's a musician, a writer, and a disability advocate. And we've come to the Casmain Botanic Gardens. Thanks for coming on the show, Eliza.
1: Thank you for having me.
0: Tell me, why did you choose this space as your favourite place?
1: Well, I'm sorry that I've pulled you out on a freezing cold day. It's slightly drizzly as well today. I chose the botanical gardens in Castlemaine on Jarra Country because it's probably the only place I can go walking. A lot of the land here is so beautiful, but it's, you know, there's the Goldfields track, and it's very rugged and hard to navigate as somebody with a disability that affects the way that I walk. But here you can do little, like really tiny walks. So there's the one area that you can walk where you get to see the ducks, and there's like a laughing duck. You might be able to hear that in the background where it actually laughs. There it is.
0: Is that the one? There's one laughing duck. And you can pick it out every time.
1: I swear, it's always laughing. It's pretty cool. Or you can do the bigger walk that has the kids' playground, or the really big walk. And I think I've only done that a couple of times where I felt really energised on that particular day.
0: So we're on a floodplain, essentially. Is this why it's flat and walkable for you?
1: It's flat, walkable, and beautiful. Like, I love all the seasons changing here. Spring is, like, really beautiful here. But all the seasons, I feel like it's just quite a stunning place. And it's also a nice area to bring my kids to. I feel like kids need a run. You know, you take them out for a bit of, you know, getting rid of that energy, I guess. And this is a nice place to do it. And it's been the place where I've, you know, when my children were really little, getting them to sleep here, the pram, because it is that, you know, really flat area. Mm. This particular spot that we're in, what did you call it?
0: A rotunda.
1: Yeah, the rotunda, that's right. I mean, a lot of musicians play here. Sometimes in summer, people will come and rehearse and just sing here. And my daughter called it her work for some reason. She'd come here and this was work. She'd pretend that this was like the place that she'd come. I think she always wanted to be a performer and still, to this day, still does. So I guess, yeah, this place holds memories as well, and it's just been also a nice place to meet people, to connect with people. And I moved here 8 years ago from Melbourne, and I think I was afraid that I would, I mean, I came here with didn't know anyone except for one person. And I think feeling like, wow, how am I going to do this? How am I going to meet new people? And it, you know, has slowly happened. And I think this has been a beautiful meeting place where I could walk alongside somebody and have a chat.
0: Mm. You mentioned it's cold. It is the...
1: That's weird, shaking right now.
0: We're now a couple of weeks into winter. What is it about winter here that you like? There are trees that I can see that are bare or almost bare. There are some trees that haven't shed their winter leaves yet, but they're just orange and red.
1: Yeah.
0: Is it that nature that you enjoy about the botanical gardens?
1: Yeah, absolutely. Like, we've even had like loads of bats here lately as well. So that's been really interesting to show the kids, like, oh, look at all the bats up in the tree. And I think winter's, it is hard living here, I'm not going to lie. Like, sometimes I'm like, what am I doing? Because my disability is a neurological condition, and it not only affects the way that I walk and, you know, my hands and my body, it actually affects the way that I regulate my temperature.
0: Mm.
1: So even on a hot summer's day, I can feel really cold, but extra, extra cold when it's winter. So I feel like this is probably not the best area to live in. And sometimes I'm like, why don't I live where it's warm?
0: I feel like I need to pass you a rug or something, just talking about that, or put on the blow heater. So what extra things have you done since moving here 8 years ago? It's much different than living in a city near the coast.
1: Yeah.
0: Those temperature extremes, you know, it might be 5 or 10 degrees hotter in summer and 5 and 10 degrees colder in winter.
1: Yeah.
0: What extra things do you do?
1: I've tried lots of things. I even bought slippers you could put into the microwave. That didn't really work very well. I think the thing that I have to do every single day is have a bath.
0: Yeah.
1: And luckily, I have a great bath and it just helps. Like, otherwise, I'm in a lot of pain and I just can't regulate my temperature. I'm absolutely freezing. Mm. So that, and also electric blanket. I worry that the electric blanket's like is that causing other problems, you know, cancer maybe? I don't know. But I think it'll be fine. I just put it on at the start and then turn it off. Also, we have a fire inside our house, which has been a real game changer.
0: So I did say this is close to my heart, and it's because I lived here as a kid. And so some of those experiences I'm really identifying, like the electric blanket, and I moved here when I was 11 and it was a shock.
1: Yeah.
0: And that electric blanket, just having that on all night, I don't think, I'm not sure of the research, but I'm pretty sure it's just warmth and not carcinogenic. I think so. You're okay. I worried about the fires that might happen if you got a dodgy one.
1: Oh gosh.
0: But yeah, I do distinctly remember that shock of coming into a Castlemaine winter, and there's been that influx of people over. You're one of the early birds is doing it pre-pandemic, but post, in a sort of post-COVID world, although it's going around, do you see people coming in and moving here and seeing that shock that people weren't expecting it to be so cold? Or
1: yes, absolutely. Like, how do you do it? That's what they keep saying to me. I'm like, I think you do get used to it though. Like, I think the first couple of years you're like, whoa, this is freezing.
0: Yeah.
1: Yeah. I mean, we just went half an hour down the road once during winter and we're like, oh, it's snowing. Like, it was a real shock. That was like the second year we lived here.
0: But at least if it's snowing, there's some payoff. It's not just cold.
1: Totally. Exactly. You get something out of that cold.
0: So at the Botanical Gardens, if you walk around, have you ever walked around the whole area? It's a big walk.
1: Yeah, I think it's a couple of Ks.
0: Yeah. That's some foresight that somebody's had. This is a gold rush town. Somebody's had that at some time, and they've reserved this space. And I guess that's any parkland in any town or any city.
1: Yeah.
0: But what do you feel as you do that walk or do that circuit? Is that a letting go moment or a focusing? If you're thinking about writing a new song or writing a new chapter of a new book or a new project.
1: I think it is both. I think if I come here with my kids, like they kind of run off, and then that's time to think about things. And I often write like lyrics in my phone or do little voice memos, and then go home and work on the song. But other times it's been like really great conversations with friends. Often it feels like therapy, really, like where you're talking about things that are really hard. Or there was also, I broke my leg last year. And that was kind of me realizing that because of my disability, it's a lot I'm more prone to breaking my bones.
0: Mm.
1: And all I was doing was going down a slide with my daughter. Mm. And then realizing that, okay, this is, you know, this is different. But what it actually enabled was a friend of mine to really, like, become even more ingrained in my life. Mm. And brought me here and, you know, at some points was, you know, pushing me in a wheelchair, but then also times where I was, you know, learning to walk again, this was just a great place to come because it's flat. Mm. So I guess, yeah, it's just been a good place for me to move, really, mm. which is hard to do. Like, in a way, I think it's kind of the opposite of what you might expect. Like, you know, cafes are really big in my life. My music space, I could have chosen that. But I think it is, yeah, I wanted to show, I guess, just that moving my body mm. is kind of like, in a way, doing that thing that people don't, you know, have really kind of pushed up against. You know, when I walk, often people will stare or mm. will say, what's wrong with you, or what did you do to yourself? And so in a way, by being around here and walking with friends is kind of like not caring about any of that.
0: And is there something about living in a small town? Everyone, more and more, every year you live here, more people are going to get to know you. Is that an advantage or a disadvantage? If people see you down the street and they go, well, that's Eliza and that's how she walks,
1: yeah.
0: rather than being in a city where there are millions of people and new people every day
1: yeah.
0: who you'll never see again, who will just stare.
1: I think it's totally an advantage. Yeah, I think at the beginning I definitely felt, I just had a baby, so my daughter was 10 months old, and so I was really navigating parenthood at that time, and I was so nervous. I was trying to do it right, and so I was really, really cautious, silly cautious in the way that I would get my daughter out of the car or push the pram. I did have one fall right at the beginning where, you know, she was strapped in the pram, but the pram did come up in the air when mm. I fell. So I guess that really knocked my confidence. I thought, goodness, like, does this mean I'm a bad mum? And so I guess I was really trying mm. to do it right. And I think that's what I did notice when I came here. I was like, oh, people are staring a bit. Mm. And there were some comments occasionally. But now, you know, 8 years in, it is the opposite. Mm. I don't get stared at here at all.
0: Mm.
1: The opposite, like, people often will come up and say, oh, I heard you have music, or, you know, I saw you on that, or I've been reading your article, or, you know, just really great things.
0: Yeah.
1: And everyone's just so kind here, actually. I feel so, so included here.
0: So over the other side of the creek from the Botanical Gardens is a caravan park, and then the hill goes up to a hospital.
1: Yeah.
0: But the hospital's not open all the time. And trying to find a pharmacy this morning on a Sunday.
1: Impossible.
0: They're not open. What are the facilities that you're missing in a country town as opposed to being in the city where everything's open all the time?
1: Yeah, like, I get a bit afraid of that, actually. Like, the fact that you can't get an ambulance here for hours. You can't, you know, there's no way, if something really was to go wrong, there's no hospital that can really cover that. You'd have to go to Bendigo. It's about a 50-minute drive. Yeah, the fact that a pharmacy's not open, that it's annoying. But I also, that's kind of like the beauty in it as well. Because, you know, all those big department stores that we get so used to just going there and spending money, you just don't have that here. You don't have all the fast food shops here. I like that. I don't miss that at all. What I do miss is live music constantly happening every night.
0: Yeah.
1: The community that comes with that, and just the fact that you can order food at any time, yeah. go out for dinner at 9 o'clock at night, whereas here everything's pretty much shut by 8 p.m.
0: There's music most nights though, and you're part of this.
1: Yeah, there is music Thursday, Friday, Saturday night, I'd say. Yeah.
0: But the other days, no. Yeah. You grew up in a rural town that was a little bit bigger than this, but that was as a kid, and you've come a long way since then. What's the difference between growing up in a country town as a kid and actively choosing this country town as an adult?
1: Yeah. good question. I think they were very different, but maybe that's because I was different.
0: Mm.
1: So I feel like back then, a person that would just... I was so afraid of who I was. As, you know, we all are really when we look back at it. Teenage years, it's so hard for anybody, whether you have a disability or not. I was just... I just really feared my disability. I would hide it at all costs. I would, just try and really not stand out. I think singing and music was the saviour. Like, it was a place that I could go and hide and write songs in the music room. There were a lot of good things about the town, but I could never go back. I could never go back. It holds a lot of painful memories, that town, actually.
0: Yeah.
1: A lot of just horrible things happened there, bullying and worse, you know. And my family still live there. And look, there's times where I go back and I can see the natural environment more now. I think when you're a teenager, maybe you just don't appreciate birds and the natural world as much. So I do.
0: As a white cockatoo screams at us.
1: Exactly. So I think, you know, that could be part of it. But when I do go back, I go, wow, it is quite beautiful in some pockets of Albury Wodonga. Now here in Castlemaine, I did choose regional. But, like, I was in Melbourne for, goodness, maybe 15 years or something, or just under. I'd done the rounds of music. I'd playing at the Espy, the Evelyn, the Vineyard, Veludo, in a row, like, every week, Thursday, Friday, Saturday, Sunday. I really gave it a shot there. And, when we look on social media, how it goes back with your memories, it's the only thing that really keeps me there. it's always like, wow, I was playing a show that I was playing a show every single, you know, like, so I think I got to a point with Melbourne, and I get to go back all the time. It's only down the road, really.
0: There's a tension in what you've just talked about trying to hide yourself through music. But, and this is something that I think a lot of musicians might face, but if you are going to do anything through music, you're going to have to release those songs and probably perform in front of people. And that must be revealing. Does it feel like you're the same person when you're on stage, or are you still hiding yourself a little bit?
1: I think that a lot of people hide themselves on stage. I think that it's like, I think a lot of people that perform are really shy. I think I'm both an extrovert and introvert. Like, I love being inside with just people that I know.
0: There's got to be a name for that.
1: Yeah, that thing. I'm both. Yeah. I guess being on stage, it feels like the extrovert does come out. But, of course, there's little parts of me that doesn't, I don't show everything of who I am at times when you're on stage. But it's been something I've been thinking more and more about, actually, is like those big questions. Who am I? Who am I? And what do I really want to say? And what do I really want to express? And have I really been doing that to my, full capacity? Or am I still caught up in and trying to mask?
0: But that has come through in your music over the last couple of years, where you're bringing your disabled identity into your music much more.
1: Yeah, exactly.
0: I can only imagine that was a conscious decision. How did you come to that?
1: It didn't just come over, overnight. It was years and years of thinking about it, falling in love, like really falling in love with somebody that could love you, and then that made you kind of love yourself, having children, wanting to be authentic for them, And also like society shifting and going, oh, okay, like it's okay to disclose I have a disability. I'm not going to miss out on that gig. Or I think now I'm just navigating. It's so interesting, isn't it? Because it's like hiding, not talking about it, you know, sitting down so people didn't notice, pulling the curtain so that I could get up on stage without people seeing that it's, I struggled to get up, to the opposite. And it's like now whenever I speak to anybody in the music industry, it'll be because I have a disability. And I'm just, I don't know, sometimes I just would like to not be back with hiding, because that was really, like, it was such a weight. It was exhausting, like, having to, like, literally, you know, try and meet somebody in the music industry and hope that I could get to that cafe or somewhere before they got there so that they wouldn't see me walking in. And it was just such a struggle to always feel like I was on edge. So I'm so glad I'm past that. But I guess now I'm navigating, like, could I make a record now where I don't talk about disability?
2: Yeah.
1: Would I get booked for a gig now if I wasn't on a festival that is about disability? All of those things I'm kind of trying to figure out. But I also think that there's nothing more important than doing that work, because emerging artists with disability would, you know, get to see an artist with disability, and that is something I really missed out on because it just wasn't that representation.
2: Yeah. But You're talking about some sort of balance where disability doesn't explain everything about you, but it doesn't explain nothing about you. It's somewhere in between.
1: Yeah, yeah.
2: But there has to be a space for you where you don't have to be either.
1: Exactly. And it's so... the thing that I was so afraid of has now brought confidence, actually. Yeah. Like, because to write... this is, you know, quite personal, but to write an email to a record person and say I'm an artist with a disability is almost like that is a good thing now, like, which is so incredible. We've come to that point. I'm like, how do I just be an artist as well, you know? But
2: yeah, because you don't want to be just getting a job because you have a disability. It's because you're an amazing artist who does have a disability as well.
1: Yeah, and I guess I've lost that confidence in my own music, actually, I've realised. Like, I probably don't see myself as good enough as an artist. So that's something that I'm working on now. Maybe, yeah.
2: But you are.
1: We'll see.
2: So what's the next step in that then? Is there an album where you're exploring those issues, or are you doing some more writing around this?
1: Yeah, like maybe I need to. I've been writing a lot and realised, like, I probably don't see myself as good enough as an artist. So that's something that I'm working on now. Maybe, yeah.
2: But you are.
1: We'll see.
2: So what's the next step in that then? Is there an album where you're exploring?

0: a collective in the song about historical stigma and discrimination and pushing back on that and kind of raising our voices. So I guess that's like one of the songs I've written, but a lot of the other songs don't speak about disability. They speak about lots of different things. So
1: what's your favourite thing to write about?
0: Love, definitely. Past, you know, past experiences, breakups, all those things.
1: Do you reckon people know if the song's about them?
0: Yeah, I do sometimes. That's an interesting one, actually.
1: What goes through your mind if you're recording something and you're like, oh, this person's really going to, they're going to know and they're going to hate it?
0: Look, I probably like that feeling. That risk associated with it. Like, what are they going to think of it? But also maybe I can send them messages through those songs. Things I couldn't say that I've always wanted to say. There's something kind of, I don't know, powerful in that.
1: Would you ever tap someone on the shoulder or send them an email and say, hey, you should
0: listen to this? I have already, yeah. Yeah, there was one song on two records ago called Rewind. It got played a bit on the radio, and yeah, I sent that to that particular person because we saw each other at a birthday party, and it was like we'd only just met. And that was one of the lines in the song.
1: Yeah.
0: Because it did. It just felt so strange. Like, I think it's so odd that you can be so intimate with somebody for so many years and then years later almost be like strangers.
1: Mm.
0: I just think that's such an odd thing for humans that we just kind of let go, forget, but don't really also.
1: But this seems to be part of your story here and why you've brought us here as well. Is because you've reinvented yourself in Castlemaine and in a place where you can walk these gardens and be known as the person you've created over the last 8 years.
0: Mm, sorry, yeah. That just made me really emotional. Goodness. Sorry, that's really brought up emotion for me. Hmm. I think it's made me emotional because, yeah, this place is where I can, like, it sounds so cheesy.
2: Of course, why not the 4EB? This is a famous because 50 language and multicultural language. This is a good radio 4EB.
3: Oh, 4EB, of course. It's cool because it's got the only multicultural station in Brisbane. That's what I like about 4EB.
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1: 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O le tasi ngā hunga.
0: Yeah, I was a little more. I'm a little more. I'm a little more. I'm a little more. I'm a little more. I'm a little more. I'm a little more. I'm a little more. I'm a little more. I'm a little more. I'm a little more. I'm a little more. I'm a little more. I'm a little more. I'm a little more. I'm a little more. I'm a little more. I'm a little more. I'm a little more. I'm a little more. I'm a little more. I'm a little more. I'm a little more. I'm a little more. I'm a little more. I'm a little more. I'm a little more. I'm a little more. I'm a little more. I'm a little more. I'm a little more. I'm a little more. I'm a little more. I'm a little more. I'm a little more. I'm a little more. I'm a little more. I'm a little more. I'm a little more. I'm a little more. I'm a little more. I'm a little more. I'm a little more. I'm a little more. I'm a little more. I'm a little more. I'm a little more. I'm a little more. I'm a little more. I'm a little more. I'm a little more. I'm a little more. I'm a little more. I'm a

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1: Καλησπέρα, Άγγελε. And happy census night to all of you tuning in, hopefully at home, which is where you're meant to be, apparently, in doing this census. We're not at home because we were smart enough and did our censuses. Is that the
0: right
1: word?
0: Proactive.
1: Proactively did our censuses in advance because we're not going to let you, our valued listeners, miss out on a night full of the latest tracks fresh off the decks from Greece.
0: Even outside of the radio, we still do this for you.
1: correct, Amondo. That was I There by FY and Ria El Nido, as well as BLVD, a remix by Capimo. And that's just the tip of the iceberg of the amazing songs we have coming your way. Guys, a huge shout out to CYB, who is hosting their Eka Eve Greek night this evening. It's kicking off in about half an hour. If you're finding out about this for the first time right now, the reason we're saying this out loud is for this reason. If you've got nothing to do tomorrow, you don't have work tomorrow because of the public holiday, follow the CYB Instagram page and find out more about information about their event, but I feel like Evan has got all the info in front of him.
0: Yes, so it is tonight at 7:30 until 11:30 p.m. So if you'd rather stay in and listen to Radio Baraki, you absolutely can, because by 8 o'clock, you know, you can start heading off and making your way. It is $20 entry fee, with the lineup being DJ Mav and DJ Andromachi at the Hotel Terminus Addison Room. So that is in South Brisbane, like in South Bank.
1: Yeah,
0: South
1: that's the old
0: Brisbane.
1: Fox.
0: The old Fox.
1: Yeah, mad venue, honestly. Go check it out, guys, if not for the amazing music, but also for check out the venue itself. And don't fret, guys, while you're getting ready, we're going to be playing the latest tracks fresh off the decks from Greece. We'll also have some announcements coming your way from other areas of our community. But let's head back into the music. This is Akthipitos MC with Jetame. His newest song, which he just released 4 days ago. Take a listen to it. You're listening to Radio Baraki.

0: Yeah, so guys, welcome back to the show. That was Activitos MC with Jet Ame. I should have actually prefaced, and this is becoming a bit of a going theme for our shows. We love to bring the mashups and the collaborations that come between our cultures, and that song was a collaboration between a Greek and an Albanian artist. So it's awesome. Last week we had Turkish and Greek.
1: We're really like mixing it up and getting all the different cultures in there. So it's good.
0: I think just the Balkan, like that whole Balkan style of music, it just meshes well irrespective of the country. So I really look forward to seeing what other mashups we can find and have you guys listen to along the way in future shows.
1: Yeah. Coming up next, we're very excited to announce the song of the day. 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

0: Yassas, Bedia. Welcome back to the show. You're listening to Radio Baraki on 98.1 FM 4EB, sharing the world with you. The last song you heard was Afiadomeno Sin Zeta Makropolia. So this was Bota Mula. Hope you guys enjoyed it. Now, AI is taking the world by storm, and there's no way you run where AI isn't currently being employed, and it also is showing up in songs. Now, a great way I've seen it be used, and I've seen it used with songs that were previously sung by Bandelis Bandelidis in concert, but maybe not had a chance to be released to the public. It's been done again by Katerina, for Katerina Liholiu. This is by Panic Records, one of her newest songs, but has yet to be released publicly on her, which I believe is going to be on her new album. I think it comes out in like October, November. This is Ote Hirotero. Evan, we were just talking offline. She's been on socials, all over socials, dropping little hints about her upcoming album. And if this song is anything like the rest of the stuff she's been dropping, it's going to be an awesome album to listen to.
1: Και στο concert που έχει κάνει, έχει τραγουδήσει πολλά τραγούδια που δεν έχουν κυκλοφορήσει ακόμα. 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

0: Hey guys, welcome back to the show. That was Kostas Martakis with Kaloukeri Sten Ellada, and it had a few different elements of Greece put into it, including a bit of Crete. I heard a little mandinada in there as well, which is quite nice. But yes, we have lots of fantastic songs that are releasing and hitting your airwaves. If you've missed parts of the show, don't fret. 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How are we doing, Lucky? How are you?
1: We're doing well. Very good, thank you. Looking forward to the long weekend, as I'm sure a lot of people in Brisbane are. I'm not going to the Eka. No disrespect. I just, you know, I fancy my health. I just don't want to get sick.
0: That's valid. Wait, what do you mean long weekend? Are we having more public holidays?
1: I know. I keep calling it a long weekend.
0: Wouldn't that be
1: public
0: nice?
1: Public holiday. Midweek public holiday. Yeah. There you go.
0: Which, by the way, Greek Cypriot night happening tonight. I mentioned it at the start of the show, but the Cypriot youth community of Brisbane have put on the Greek night, and it is tonight. It's starting in 3 minutes. So make sure that once you finished tuning into Radio Baraki tonight after 8 o'clock, that you get ready and make your way and go.
1: Exactamundo. Or you could just use Baraki time to get ready, and you can listen to some songs, get yourself hyped up before you head over to the Greek night.
0: Love it.
1: Speaking of CYB, a huge shout out to them, the Pan Macedonia Association of Queensland, the Credence Bankouakos Association, the Hyotes Goya, who are all, as a combined cohort of associations, will be bringing Anastasia to Brisbane on October the 2nd. I believe that coincides with the King's Birthday long weekend for us here in Brisbane, or in Queensland, I should say. So tickets are ready to be put out for sale. I can guarantee you they're going to be limited, and they're going to be like hotcakes. So make sure you're following all of those associations to stay in the know when those tickets get released. And she's coming with, as a support act,
0: Aspa.
1: Who is?
0: Mad Clip's sister.
1: There we go.
0: The late Mad Clip.
1: May his memory be eternal. Guys, should we head back into the music again?
0: Absolutely. Coming up next,
1: we have got
0: Ivy Kulkuvini with Vodka Melamoni. 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Kalisa Sakroasi.

Hey guys, welcome back to the show. That was Rek Memono Esiasta Likinuria Tus Kikloforia, hitting your airwaves tonight. We've played lots of new songs. If there's any parts of the show that you have missed, you, like I said earlier in the show, you can listen to our shows on demand on Radio 4EB's website, Radio Baraki. To all of our listeners who have tuned in tonight, thank you. I hope that you're all having a wonderful evening. Ευχαριστούμε πολύ για την ακροασή σας. Θα τελειώσουμε το πρόγραμμα απόψε με ένα τραγούδι ακυκλοφόρητο Παντελίδης. If there's any parts of the show that you have missed, you, like I said earlier in the show, you can listen to our shows on demand on Radio 4EB's website, Radio Baraki. To all of our listeners who have tuned in tonight, thank you. I hope that you're all having a wonderful evening. Ευχαριστούμε πολύ για την ακροασή σας.

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1: A lot of people all over Ireland thought I was dead a couple of times, but so my voice is not as good as it used to be. But Tony here is my best friend, and Des Mulcair. And this one we want to play especially for Sonny Mullins, because he's one of the old-time musicians that kept the music alive. Maybe play that fiddle. 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

0: Music Masala, a spicy blend project of music and life from 4EV Radio Brisbane, Australia. Today, you're going to hear an interview with some members of Son Semilla, an original band from Brisbane mixing rock, reggae roots, Latin flavors like cumbia, and inviting lyrics. Welcome to this program and thanks for coming to 4EV Studios. Today, we are here with Juan Carreño from the band. Hi, Juan. How are you?
1: Good, excellent, thank you.
0: Very good. It's a pleasure to have you here in the studios, and we're going to talk about a little bit about the band. And could you please tell me your cultural background and which instrument do you play?
1: I am from Latin America. I'm from Colombia. I play the bass. I also sing a few of the songs too.
0: Yeah, right. Mm-hmm. Yeah, so we're going to hear some of the songs as well. And what drew you to music in the first place?
1: Oh, now that's a long question, though. I come from a family in which the music is a fundamental part of the family. So we do play music in when we meet. We will play music when we, in all the family activities, we will play music as well.
0: Yeah.
1: And it's always going to be a guitar in the house, and it was always there. So I kind of feel that it's always been with me. Yeah. But then I also study music.
0: Okay.
1: And then, I always be part of bands.
0: Mm-hmm. Back in Colombia.
1: Back
0: you mean?
1: In Colombia, mm-hmm. Yeah. And also here, I also been playing with people since I said, probably the first year, I have already started playing with.
0: Yeah, and talking about your background, what are your memories of music from you where you were a child?
1: Okay, that is, I will say that from my father's side, I will recall the traditional rhythms such as Rajaleña. Since I said, probably the first year, I have already started playing with.
0: Yeah, and talking about your background, what are your memories of music from you where you were a child?
1: Okay, that is, I will say that from my father's

0: Yeah.
1: From Colombia.
0: So much
1: music in Colombia. And I guess having that as a cultural background give you a lot of tools to play with when you got to play with other musicians and understand a bit about music, isn't it? Because you have the, I guess, the African side of the music and then the more aboriginal side of the music of Colombia, and then the mix of that with the Spanish instruments and their own way of playing music, and then you got something very special, isn't it?
0: Yeah, and my mother's side of the family, she's more like from the tropical feeling, so she will have all the salsa at home, cumbia is in Latin America before, in the old times, everybody listened to it, but it's more like a December sort of music.
1: Okay.
0: So in December, you will listen to Lisandro Mesa and all those famous musicians that are all very famous in Mexico, too.
1: Oh, they are, absolutely.
0: But through the year, they will listen more for like salsa.
1: Okay.
0: And so she brought all that
1: into your
0: the salsa in my family. And then you have all the... For the generation that my family come from, there was where all the protesta music was very big, like Mercedes Sosa,
1: Silvio Rodriguez.
0: So we also have the records at home and listen to them.
1: So would you be able to introduce the next song of the Son Semilla band, please, to the public and tell us a bit about what they're going to hear? So we're going to hear...
0: Okay, this song that we're going to play is called Propaganda.
1: Propaganda,
0: is by the guitar player of the band, Greg Clark. He is the singer and he composed the whole song. We're lucky. We recorded here the instruments here in the studio here at the 4AB with Alex, and I myself did the mix at home. We ended the recording each member apart, and then we put it together myself. So we're gonna listen to Propaganda. It have a really good message, the song, and he also have some kind of like I would say tricky tempo games around the songs.
1: Okay, let's listen to it. Propaganda.

0: Music Masala, a spicy blend project of music and life from 4EB Radio Brisbane, Australia. Today, you're going to hear an interview with some members of Son Semilla. Today, we are here with Juan Carreño. You also have songs in Spanish, or how does that work in the band?
1: Yes, we do. We do sing in both languages. So we got the majority of the song will be in English, of course, because the principal singer, Greg Evans, is an Australian guy. So he feels familiar with the language itself, but he also speaks very well Spanish, and he got a couple of songs in Spanish too. And I do myself have few songs too.
0: So in Spanish.
1: In Spanish.
0: And do you write in English as well?
1: I start to do I wanted to get the next songs that I coming up with are going something to be in English.
0: Yeah, is it easy for you to inspire, find inspiration and write in English?
1: You know, when you were talking before about the different genres of music you learn and how they give you tools, that was my thought. It came to me, the thought that come to me when you say that is like languages. So you use the language of, okay, you lose the language of English and the language of cumbia or the language in your music. So it's just a matter of sit down and making it work. So I reckon it's not as easy, but
0: I did have
1: a couple of songs in English,
0: yeah,
1: but are more songs that I did. I did a song for my partner, a couple of little things that I do in English, but not the full song.
0: Uh-huh.
1: And I'm lucky enough to have plenty of English people around me to help me with the feedback.
0: Yeah. So, and talking about inspiration, what inspired or influenced you in your life to write or compose music?
1: This is something I want to say to everybody that is up there and wanted to write their songs. And it's have a pen and a piece of paper and write wherever, all the time. It is... the inspiration is in have the tools, is in reflect and write. Because everything can be an inspiration. Everything around us is talking to us all the time. Mm-hmm. The matter is get comfortable with the writing process, like get comfortable with the majority of the songs that I wrote, or when I was more productive, I been the longest with a pen and a paper in my hands. If I have a book, if I'm in a class, for example, or I'm in study and I have a paper,
0: yes,
1: and a pencil, I will write something. Even if it's something very, even if it's not a song, it's just a reflection about...
0: Yeah, and will you later will rescue that or go back to that information and put it somewhere in
1: If it's good, yeah. I trying to organize those informations around. But yeah, everybody's different. But have the way you probably recording in your recording machine. But and trying to put pieces together. But is have the habit of doing it. Believe in your relationship with your environment, because everything is talking to you.
0: So for Juan, everything and anything can be an inspiration to write music. That's great. What if we listen to the next song of Son Semilla? Can you introduce the song, please?
1: Okay, this song, let's play Libres. This song talks about how sometimes you are in situations in which the life is hard. Like you feel like you fell down, like you lose hope. And in those moments is when you cry, and then you feel like and it's how those moments
0: hopeless.
1: are hopeless, and that those moments are the moments of change and very important moments, like when you probably are very sick and you feel, oh, I'm not gonna make it or something like that. Those moments are precious in a way that they make you reflect about your life or seen in perspective. And so this song talk about in that moment like that, I realized that I was free, and I didn't know that. So that the quote of the song say, it's free. Something inside me has telling me, like my conscience has telling me that I'm free. So that's the chorus that goes around the reflection.
0: So what's the name of the song? How do you translate the name of the song?
1: The name of the song originally is somos libres, that after a little while become just libres.
0: Yeah.
1: But it means we are free.
0: Okay.
1: The meaning of this, the title, yeah.
0: All right.

0: Music Masala, a spicy blend project of music and life from 4EB Radio Brisbane, Australia. Today, you're going to hear an interview with some members of Son Semilla. Today, we are here with Juan Carreño. Have you ever faced any challenges as a band?
1: Yeah, we have a big challenge. When you are in a band, you have to kind of understand that you are in a kind of like a small army. And you are army. In that army that is your army, and you want to get out there, but you have to be as strong as an army. So have to be as strong as a team, let's say. I don't know. Because you fight for something, you know? Some kind of way you are fighting to get your point out there or get your music out there. Mm-hmm. And I think the biggest challenge with the bands and is that requires a high level of intensity. Mm-hmm. And with the daily life and the busy life that everybody have, especially because we are already grow up men and you know, society is taking its part and you have to pay the bills and all that. Yeah, so that takes part of your time. And then, yeah, so like I will say the biggest challenge we have is time. But on the other hand, now technology brings you things that can save you time. So you can record your beats and send it to the other person so the other person can come up with something. You don't have to be all together. Yeah. So you save time.
0: So that's like an advice for anyone who wants to try to start a band or has already a band.
1: Yeah.
0: All right.
1: Use the technology.
0: Yeah, well, I want to talk about a little bit more about the future of the band. What's the next thing for San Semilla?
1: What I wish to happen is that we will get... I will have at least 4 new songs that we record on the studio, mix it, and ready to show.
0: Yes.
1: And I wanted to go and try to get big gigs, and I start to get good relationship with other musicians and try to get more exposure. This year is being good. Things happen to us. Thanks for AB and the Masala project. They've been great. They will record here. I think so. We are on the right. We hold the right material. We just need to get strong as an army and go there. I would love to go gigging around Australia. That's one of the things that I wish to do. Go and play Melbourne. Go and play in different cities.
0: Yeah, that would be awesome to see. What if we play a last song? Which song would you like to play, Juan?
1: Okay. This song is the song that we record here in with the Masala project here with Alex and the studios for AB. The song is called Cumbia de la Sal. This song was written by the singer of the band, Greg Evans. I would love to mention that with the band, we are 4 members. Greg Evans, that was the one who came up with the name. And then I joined myself, Juan, and then join the drum and player who is Gunda, that is Daniel, and then after that Greg Clark. Very talented people. I'm very lucky to be playing with them.
0: Guitarist as well.
1: Mm-hmm. So I wanted to say that this song, the meaning of the song is a very poetic song, but I think so the meaning of it is something about what I feel is something about cleanliness, like find a way to clean yourself. Like when he says, vamos al mar a recoger el sal, el origen de lo bueno y lo malo, he said, like, go to the beginning, go to the source, and then you will find in the source everything that you need the tools that you need to clean yourself, like to be kind of like a
0: free, yeah.
1: Free, yeah. But yeah. I will say that it's very. I don't know. That's the way that I feel it myself. But the meaning is, It's very interesting.
2: So this is a cumbia, right?
1: The gender is a cumbia. But I don't know if it's a cumbia. He said that it's a cumbia, so I'm trying to come up with something that is cumbia, but it's really a very particular rhythm going on in there. Right?
2: Yeah, I recognize it. So thank you for mentioning the band has 4 members. Yeah, that's true. We didn't talk about that because we are just one. Yeah. And me, the person that's doing interview. So it's a bit difficult to introduce a band when you just have one member of the band to interview with. But hopefully we will have the chance to interview the whole band one day.
1: Yeah, definitely.
2: And in the next months. And good luck with all your wishes. And
1: And
2: I hope you get everything done by the end of the year.
1: Thank you, Diana.
2: And then next year you can visit... I don't know if Melbourne or Sydney, but at least some festivals around the city. That would be great to see. I think you are an original band with original lyrics, showing up some great materials. And I think this is a good place to shop. People will give you the opportunity to shine, you know, to be yourself.
1: Come on, give us the opportunity. We're here.
2: Okay, let's listen to this song.

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3: Hello everyone, thanks for joining us for a fabulous hour of edutainment on Primary Perspectives, a multi-award winning national production of the School Broadcasting Network. 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
4: and Lashin,
3: and I'm thrilled to say it's time for the third edition of the eighth season of the Royal South Street Hour. And of course, the crowd goes wild, because this week we have the first in the vocal section for this year. Today, we're celebrating four extraordinary young vocalists aged between 9 to 17 who have won a heap of achievements between them. Today, we're celebrating four extraordinary young vocalists aged 9 to 17 who have won a heap of achievements between them.
4: Yeah, absolutely. This year, we have a massive lineup for the Royal South Street Hour, with a total of two instrumental editions, three vocal and two speech and drama and comedy sections in 2026.
3: Yeah. Now, Lashen, you were a performer in last year's season of the Royal South Street Hour, which led you to becoming a media cadet with SBN, which is a pretty amazing opportunity coming out of one radio appearance, right?
4: Well, I mean, it was a bit of a coincidence, but it is great. It is great being able to talk on radio.
3: Yeah, absolutely. So for anyone tuning in for the first time, we will explain that the Royal South Street Hour is a special collaboration between the School Broadcasting Network and the Royal South Street Society, Australia's longest running aesthetic, that has been showcasing young performers for over 130 years. Each season, we feature some of the most talented emerging musicians, vocalists, and performers from across Victoria and beyond, giving them a platform to share their artistry, their stories, and their passion for performance.
4: Yeah, that's right. And over the next hour, we'll be meeting four talented young vocalists who have all taken part in the 2026 Royal South Street Vocal and Aria competitions. We'll hear about their musical journeys, what inspires them to perform, the lessons they've learned along the way, and of course, we'll get to enjoy some wonderful performances.
3: Yep, that's absolutely right. Our first guest is 17-year-old Isabella McLean from Ballarat. Isabella has spent most of her life singing and performing and has developed an impressive list of achievements in both musical theatre and vocal performance. We'll also be meeting 9-year-old Akshobha Aditya Singh, whose passions include singing, violin, mathematics, and tennis. He's already proving that age is no barrier when it comes to chasing big dreams.
4: For sure. And later in the program, we'll hear from 15-year-old Natasha Beck, a talented young performer whose love of musical theatre, contemporary music, and visual arts is helping shape an exciting future in the performing arts. And we'll wrap today's show with 10-year-old Jerane Cambodge, a young performer who loves sharing her talent with audiences and inspiring other children to pursue their own musical goals. So let's jump in and welcome our first guest, Isabella McLean. Isabella's been singing and performing for an incredible 13 of her 17 years, and she describes it as her greatest passion. Over the years, she's built an impressive performance resume through school productions, community theatre, and vocal competitions. Audiences may have seen her in productions including Pippin with Loreto College Ballarat, Found Home with the Performing Artists Company in Melbourne, and Legally Blonde with BCMA, where she appeared as Leilani.
3: Isabella trains with Sarah Landy at Ballarat Vocal Studios and gives credit to that training for helping her develop both her vocal technique and her love of performance. Her achievements include an honourable mention in the Contemporary Stage and Screen category at the 2026 Royal South Street Vocal Competition, along with a Victorian Music Theatre Guild commendation for her work in Legally Blonde. Hi Isabella, welcome to the Royal South Street Hour, and it's great to have you with us for the opening of the vocal section for this year. How are you?
5: Hi, thank you so much for having me. I'm well.
3: That's good. Thank you for joining us.
4: So, Isabella, you've been singing and performing for 13 years, which means you've spent most of your life around music and theatre. Can you take us back to where it all started and tell us when you first fell in love with performing?
5: I've always been dancing around the house when I was younger. Mum would always be like recording me running around the house and random songs.
4: Yeah.
5: And I joined this like little kids dance class called Little Monkeys. And once I aged out of that, I joined BCMA, which is where I've been for the last 13 years.
4: Oh, that's great. Yeah.
5: Yeah. And when I first sort of found my first love for theatre was kind of the first time that I was on stage, feeling like the stage lights, the makeup, the hair and the costumes, it all just kind of came together and made me fall in love with doing musical theatre and performing.
3: That's awesome. And it must be really nice to be on stage, especially for that first time. It's sort of like a different feeling, right?
5: Yeah.
3: And many young performers begin by singing at home or participating in school activities before stepping onto larger stages. Was there a particular moment when you realized that performing was something you were genuinely passionate about?
5: A particular moment for me was the first time I performed by myself. So at a local soiree with my dance school, it was the very first time I got to sing by myself. And it was my first time doing singing lessons as well with my old singing teacher, Zara Jarvis.
4: All right. Yeah.
5: And I sang a song from Mary Poppins. I was very young, so it probably wasn't the best, but it was very cute and it was very fun to do. And it just sort of set that in stone for me that I love performing.
4: All right. So you've been involved in several productions, including Pippin, Found Home, and Legally Blonde. Every show teaches performers something new. Looking back, which production has the biggest impact on you? And why does it have that impact?
5: The biggest impact a show that has had on me is probably Found Home, which I did in Melbourne. It was the very first show that I did away from Ballarat, and it was only 2 weeks worth of rehearsals, so it was my first time being under like a time crunch to do a show, because I've normally had like at least 3 to 6 months to do a show. I learned so much from it. I learned from many industry professionals, and it was just such a fun experience for me to do, and I think it'll be something that I'll take away with me for years to come.
3: Yeah, that's absolutely awesome. I think that's really special. So what has been your most memorable performing experience?
5: My most memorable experience would be High School Musical. It's a very...
4: The basketball one?
5: Yeah, the basketball one.
4: Yeah.
5: It's a very iconic show, so it was so much fun to do. It was my very first show with Block Music Theatre, which was like a dream company for me to be able to do a show with.
4: Yeah, I've heard of it before.
5: Yeah, it was so much fun. I had made so many friends from that, and it was also a challenging process learning different choreography from different people. But honestly, it would be my favourite show to date.
4: All right. So now it's time for the moment we've all been waiting for. The opening performance of the 8th vocal season of the Royal South Street Hour. Tell us what song you've chosen and what do you love about it?
5: So today I'll be singing Mama Who Bore Me from the musical Spring Awakening. It's such a powerful, like, ballady song. I sang this at the Royal South Street competition recently, and honestly, it sends a good message to people as well. It's quite a sad song, I'd say, but honestly, it shows off my vocal technique and my talents, and it's been something I've worked on with Sarah for a while, my singing teacher.
4: All right. Here is Isabella McLean performing Mama Who Bore Me from the acclaimed musical Spring Awakening, with music by Duncan Sheik and lyrics by Stephen Sater.

0: Wow, that was great.
1: Yeah, that was absolutely amazing. That was a beautiful performance, Isabella. Songs like that require a performer to be both technically strong and emotionally connected to the material. So you've done an amazing job. And thank you so much for joining us today. We wish you all the very best for your future performances and competitions. Bye, Isabella.
2: Thank you so much for having me.
0: See ya.
2: Bye.
1: Thank you. Our next guest may be one of the youngest performers in today's program. However, he's already had an impressive list of talents. He's a singer, violinist, maths enthusiast, and aspiring tennis champion.
0: Wow, that's a lot. So let's spin a great performance from our archives from the sixth vocal season while we bring Akshobhya Aditya Singh into the studio.

0: That stunning performance of Killing Me Softly was by Mahi Kudumba from the 6th season of The Royal South Street Hour. And how good was that performance, Leshen?
1: Oh, just absolutely amazing. And equally amazing is our next guest, 9-year-old Akshobhya Aditya Singh. At such a young age, Akshobhya is already showing remarkable determination and enthusiasm across a range of activities. Music is one of his greatest passions, and he recently earned second place in the under-10 contemporary stage and screen solo section at the 2026 Royal South Street Vocal and Aria Competition. What an achievement.
0: Yeah, wow. And when he's not singing, Akshobhya can often be found on a tennis court working towards his dream of becoming the world's number one tennis player. He also enjoys playing violin and excels in mathematics, proving that creativity, athletic prowess, and analytical thinking can all go hand in hand, whether he's learning a new song, tackling a challenging maths problem, or preparing for a tennis match. Akshobhya approaches every opportunity with energy and enthusiasm. Hi Akshobhya, thanks for joining us for the Royal South Street Hour. How are you?
2: Hi, I'm good. How about you?
0: I'm good, thank you. Thank you so much for joining us.
1: So Akshobhya, you have so many interests, including singing, tennis, violin, and maths. Out of all those activities, what is it about singing that makes it so special for you?
2: Oh, that's a tough question. I love all of them. Tennis keeps my body active, math keeps my brain busy, and the violin keeps my fingers moving. But the singing makes my heart happy, and I love seeing people enjoying my performances. And who knows, maybe one day I'll win Wimbledon and celebrate by singing my favourite song.
1: Of course.
0: Yeah, that sounds awesome. And I think it's amazing that you're so talented. And you recently achieved second place at Royal South Street. That's a wonderful accomplishment. Congrats. How did you feel when you heard your name announced?
2: My heart was beating so fast, I thought it was doing its own drum solo. So when I thought I heard my name was announced, I did a quick check to my parents to see if I heard it correctly. And when I found out I'd actually heard it correctly, I was so proud that my hard work and effort had paid off.
0: That's awesome. Wow.
1: One of the things we love about your story is that you balance music with sport. Do you think that the discipline and practice you put into tennis helps you become a better singer?
2: Of course. My tennis coach always tells me, practice, practice, practice. And my singing teacher says exactly the same thing. If you don't put practice into anything, then what are you? You're nothing. The only difference is that in tennis, I use a racket, and in singing, I use my voice.
1: Of course.
0: Yeah, well, I think you're absolutely right. And your dream is to become the world's number one tennis player. Who is your favorite tennis player? And if you could meet him, what would you ask him?
2: My favorite tennis player is Carlos Alcaraz, and if I could meet him, I would ask him, can we have a hit together? And maybe you can go a bit easy on me? And then I'd ask him, could he teach me a super fast forehand? And if he'd say yes, I'll be the happiest person on the tennis court.
0: Oh, that's awesome.
1: So tell us what you'll be performing today, Akshobhya. And what do you enjoy most about singing this particular song?
2: I'll be performing Love Who You Love from A Man of No Importance. And what I love about this song is that it teaches all of us to be kind and respect our differences.
1: Wow. So here is Akshobhya performing Love Who You Love. Take it away, Akshobhya.

0: Wow. What a performance.
1: Yeah, that was absolutely beautiful, Akshobhya. Well done.
0: You've already achieved so much at a young age, whether it's singing, tennis, violin, or maths. If you could share one message with all these other children who are listening, who might be nervous about trying something new, what would it be?
2: Be brave. Sometimes the journey can be long, but just have fun and enjoy the journey. Even the champions you see today, like Ronaldo, Messi, Mbappe, they all were once like you. So if they can, why can't you? So just be brave and enjoy the process. And maybe, who knows, one day you could be the person you want to be.
1: Yeah, wow. I absolutely love that, Akshobhya. That was really amazing. And you performed really well.
0: Really well, really well.
1: So thank you so much for joining us for the opening of the vocal season on the Royal South Street Hour. We wish you all the best with your future singing performances, tennis tournaments, and everything else you choose to pursue. Happy third term. Bye.
0: See ya, Akshobhya.
2: See ya.
1: One of the wonderful things about the Royal South Street Hour is seeing young performers develop their skills and confidence year after year.
0: Oh, yes, yes, of course. We're hearing from some incredible young performers today, each with their own unique story and musical journey. Our next guest has developed a passion for singing through school productions, contemporary bands, and vocal training. And she's already building an exciting future in the performing arts. So let's enjoy another awesome performance from the archives, this time from the 7th vocal season, while we bring in our next performer, Natasha Beck, into the studio.

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1: Oh, did you want to get down to some R&B, hip-hop, soul, and funk? 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
3: 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Happy birthday to you, Gina. I'm not sure whether you're listening in or not, but here's wishing you all the best on your birthday and may God bless you, may God guide you and may God keep you from your family. He kohaia tū lesa tū tūru. Logan Central, Brownvale Street. 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

0: A koe wāwehā i he te ime pungipungi nei awhanoni. 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
1: of the hiva.
0: Yeah, half of the hiva. 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And also, and my daughter, Shay Joachim, we tama little family hello in Sydney. 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I hope you're alright. 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
1: Si wharinga mohe.
0: Si osi mea, si tumolo mai he kavia. 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But again, happy birthday to all those people too celebrating their birthday. Whakawelai. So you know that woman.
1: Tarahan de roga long and little fico no haki mai.
0: Ai, yeah, tafico kaye, he aho him, he boo boo how he have for yumu.
1: Yeah, ta fia fia he have for yumu. 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
0: He can.
1: Homo. 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
0: He can actually, so you can actually go to Sydney on that, and I think there's also a Pacific one that you can go from Sydney and you get up to Vanuatu and some outer islands in there if you've got to go on these cruises in it.
1: Home of Vanuatu, how can you?
0: There are four islands you get off on them, so I've forgotten. It's been a long time since been on one. Oh, so long.
1: Fita Refano?
0: Yeah. Oh, morning. Not way more. Yeah. So long. But yeah, it is nice, but it's nice, isn't it?
1: Nice price too.
0: Well, yeah, because you know what, that was about, 22 years, 23. It was to us, that was 20 odd years ago when we went, it was nice. It wasn't, you know when you're young and you go there and think, oh, what are we doing with all these middle-aged people? But it's all right. We went with a couple of young people in it. So from Mike's job, and he was working in a car sales, so he won that price. So yeah, so don't know much. I think we spend most of the time just drinking. Oh, young and foolish. Know what?
1: We do in the fear. When we take a note to how long the ung and give
0: you. Yeah, there's a certain time you go there and they give you a time in there to be back. So you don't miss out on it. Go, on land for a certain time. Whanamikake, you see the arts and crafts, they follow Alani. They give you a certain time, not all day, but enough time. And if we go in buy some stuff or whatever and come back. E ko fugi ko ngo fugi falu ko birthday at Joe mo ngo fugi falu mena ka tu there's quite a few things happening, but I think it had a lot of people in it all.
1: He mahina I
0: e mahina a kuso
1: mahina ya o kuso ko fena o ko fena ngo fugi ke la ta mai te ni we nei ki he komisina.
0: Yeah. Whakiloga, ha?
1: Whakiloga
0: Monday? Yes. Whakiloga, ha? On Monday?
1: Yeah. 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
0: 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So it's a, yeah, so it's
1: Saina.
0: Yeah,
1: half so Saina, half Australia.
0: I'm not too sure.
1: Olivia.
0: Olivia Fonkar. So excuse if I got it wrong in there for me. I'm just going by what I'm looking at in it. So it's Fonkar. So, her name is Olivia, so she must, yeah, so her name is Olivia. And then, ke la tai mo tau niu ni an ofi I Brisbane come along and just ask those questions and hear it from the horse's mouth if you want to know what's happening in Niue if you want to whakamai longa mai tau tala Niue mo Australia ki New Zealand and she's High Commissioner Australia ki Niue o mai huhu ki ai so nunga ni tātou ma tu whine tu tō mai tā hui poaka po ke tā hui ham
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0: 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It's alright o mai
1: te wale stick
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1: and Northside
0: Clontarf
1: yeah
0: Clontarf me ke te wai whale tapito ni wei ni you can't tough in it, so it's good. And it's another good thing happening. So it's just to extend our knowledge on what's happening overseas, over now in Niue and Australian, what the Niueans in Australia wants to know about what's happening with the Niueans in Niue. So you got to talk in if you here to come tour. It is going to be a busy Akuso. Akuso is going to be a big, busy month, and there are a lot of things happening in Akuso. And then if you're born in August, and then you're blessed to be born in August. So if you're a lot of talking, kaiva la povia,
1: ajo,
0: or he for me, or my half of you, tamai melo pao. So, you know, a big celebration, unfortunately, a hoko to it, but never mind. Joe, I will see you when I see you. I haven't forgotten, he don't long matai hao ili te ohu tau tōru. So always nice ni hao mea kata kata tala mi tau tala tau o. 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
1: Tale tau tala ki motu.
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0: 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You know, all those things in there, eh? All these things that we talk about, but it's all involves people. But anyway, you want to add on something, Mala?
1: Nā ka ewhi.
0: Haia, tokai pihia. No, not for mtulu moe, manmanatu. If you're not doing anything on Monday night, yeah. Hifu mai, o ke kontaf ene, ke ki flibiu mai High Commissioner Australia, Tuniwe. Her name is, what's her name? Olivia.
1: Olivia.
0: Okay, tātou mene rolongo mai, ia kasiani vai punu, a fine niwe, tulu.

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